Thank you. Danke. Last song. Again, we are Stylish Non-Fan. Thank you very much, Documenta 15, for having us. What a pleasure to meet everybody here. So nice. And I really hope you have a great, great time, great weekend for this wonderful moment. Okay, we play.

0: that weren't that difficult and I could have solved them. So thank you for your patience. I'm George Pagelia, and I'm here in my capacity as the co-founder of the Humane Festival in Tangier, Morocco. Everyone's going to introduce themselves and their own work here, but I wanted to start by saying that right now is actually supposed to be another event that I was going to be doing with the Palestinian artist Shema Nader. And Shema isn't coming back to Documenta for a variety of different reasons, so she's not here. And so in light of that, we decided to do something a little bit different. So this plan came together very quickly, sort of spur of the moment, but it makes a lot of sense given the relationships between the different initiatives and sort of institutions or non-institutions that we represent together. And something that is very much within our worlds that we share in North Africa and Morocco and Northwest Africa, as we were debating calling it, we can talk about that too. And so without further ado, maybe we'll pass this along and people can introduce the various spaces, programs, initiatives that we represent here. Maybe we should start with the Jesuits, because you're the ones who are welcoming us here in Castle at Documenta to begin with.
1: Hello, thank you for being here, and thanks as well for the introduction. I actually will be talking on the behalf of the Jesuit, which I'm one of the members, but as well Francesca is here as the Jesuit as well, but also as Hanad, she's going to talk about it. I think this conversation is also a way to understand how we can be one part of one project, but also part of other projects, and that's the complexity of our network and our constellation. This is, I guess, what we wanted to share with you today, and how we came all together to meet in Casa Documenta through Le 18 as like one center of this constellation, but it's not the only one. I guess all of the project would be the center of the constellation. Through the different stories that each one will say, we probably can give a little bit of sense of how we encounter, we meet together, and how we encounter the project of each one. So my name is Leila, I think. I've kind of initiated the Registrate in 2013 with a friend of mine who could also be part of the conversation, but he's just waking up now. He's also in Kassel, he's invited. We're gonna have a conversation with him and I tomorrow, talking about how our friendship also was the starting point of like imagining the project together. So that was in 2013. And so I met Francesca in 2015, George in 14, Carlos 13, something like this. Maybe I'm wrong with some dates, but more or less we met at different moments, and we didn't meet especially to work together. We first meet just because friends introduced us, or because we got interested in each one's project. So we met in certain places, in certain moments, and to me the story of Le 18 has a lot to do with one space, because it's first the physical space that has brought us to meet. So all of us, actually myself, have met all of these people in this space, in this physical space. And physical space means a lot to me, because it's also a way for me to share what I do, what I know, and conversations, friendships, practices, etc. And so other projects have taken other forms, and I guess this is what we're going to be talking about. And I pass to someone else.
2: Welcome, everyone. So I'm Francesca. I'm part of Le 18, as Leila was saying. I came to Marrakech for the first time in 2015 and met Leila immediately after, and started as an intern and never left, basically. What can I add? I think, yeah, our the conversation of today and really the group of people that we have decided to invite for this event, particularly this week, I think we're 21 or 25. And now there are some more close friends that are actually joining because they are just around the corner for the summer. Really shows how.
3: So try to not hit the table.
2: At the very least, the projects that we represent in this panel, but also as Leila was saying, many others, including Tintanje that Isham created and others. Have been allowed to create this very interesting network of relationships that first of all exist within Morocco and across the cities of Morocco, but actually what it, I think is also very, very interesting to see is how they also expand within the region and beyond. To give an example that was very moving for me, Fiera Sandan, who is actually DJing tonight and did a beautiful cooking workshop session yesterday, is somebody that I first met through a curatorial collective that I became part of.
4: Dum daga dum dam dum daga dum dam dum daga daga down dum daga dum dam dum daga dum dam dum togo togo dum ding daga tanga tang tung daga tanga tang tung dugu dugu dum. Ding da dum dam dum da ga dum dam dum tu gu du gu dum lumbung radio digi digi dum.
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3: Berlin'e geri dönmeyi sabırsızlıkla bekliyorum.
4: When I think about the future, I have really mixed feelings, and there's a difference between the future that this world at large faces and my own personal future. I'm a lot less worried about myself and my life in general than I am worried about planet Earth and its inhabitants. I think that we're facing disasters on an ecological scale, and that society is degenerating in many ways, with certain people getting really, really rich, while the majority of everybody else is sort of struggling to survive. At the same time, we're normalizing things that were never okay or haven't been okay in ages, like homosexuality. Women are more equal to men than they have been in ages, maybe. Things are getting evened out, and I'm hoping that racism is not growing but shrinking. Maybe I'm feeling too positive about that, I'm not sure, but I feel that huge advances are being made on a social level, while at the same time the larger structures that should support us are fading away.
5: I hope human societies figure out really soon how to move away from tribalism and division and go back to forms of cooperation that will allow us to avoid the ensemble of impending catastrophes we are otherwise heading for.
6: What about Moria? Is there somebody speaking about Moria? What is going on there? Have we forgotten?

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1: Un endroit où l'erreur est sacrée.
2: Geçmiş şimdi gelecek.
3: The future is in our memories, and our past is just a guess.
4: Die Zukunft ist in unseren Erinnerungen.
5: The future is in our memories.
6: Ich hoffe, meine Neugier lässt nicht nach. 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
7: I love the sound of the future rushing by as we miss it completely.
8: 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To not be scared of people around us. To not be scared to hug other people. To not be scared to talk to other people without masks. I just want my old life back.
9: Halley has become the epicenter of demonstrations against the government's national attack force.
10: Kungumata was in the country, and the

0: On a personal level, I try to be more in the moment. I do not put my thoughts in the future or the past anymore. I want to feel alive. And sometimes my thoughts about the future come up on their own without having any control over them. As soon as I realize it, I try to focus my mind on the moment or the task I'm doing. And when I look back, thinking about the future, things happen differently. I don't want to delay my dreams and the future. I want to realize them now, and I do my best in the moment without exhausting myself. I create my future by starting on every new day. I trust myself, and I don't compare myself to others, and I'm no longer afraid of the unknown.
1: I hope that in the future this contribution will appear in the stream at some point.
2: Yalnız kalmaktan keyif alıyorum.
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4: I hope that technology won't... That technology won't destroy our lives. And that the world will become more humane and gentle and caring and just a better place for more people.
5: When was the last time I was really brave? I mean really, really brave. Tomorrow? I want to be brave. I want to try out new things, things I've never done before. I want to be a good mountain walker. For the future, for tomorrow, I don't want to think too much.
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0: Of struggle, resistance and hope in the project called The Songs We Carry. 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
1: I'm Xiaowei Cai, an artist from Taiwan and currently based in France. I have been invited by Simona Vorak, who is a curator and art educator in residency at Documenta 15 Kassel, to present a project for the Initiative for Practices and Visions of Radical Care on Lumbung Radio. I would like to present in three parts a series of projects very close to my heart called The Songs We Carry. It was made in collaboration with Tsering Tashi Geltang, a Tibetan filmmaker who currently lives in exile in Vietnam. This project consists of a collection of songs that were sung by communities who were displaced for political, economical, and climate reasons. The first of the series was recorded in Kathmandu in Nepal at a makeshift earthquake camp. My initial interest in visiting Nepal was actually to meet a respected Tibetan yogi, Kenpo Tsuchim Gyamtso Rinpoche. He is known for transmitting spiritual realizations through singing spontaneously. After our meeting, I became interested in the ways in which people make spiritual connections through physical process of singing. This experience led me to the first work of this series called Songs of Chuchipati Camp, Nepal, where I filmed earthquake victims in a makeshift camp singing as a way to express their hope and despair. This work was filmed in 2017, 2 years after the major earthquake that hit Nepal. Hundreds of thousands of people were left homeless with entire villages flattened across many districts of the country. $3 billion of aid were pledged, but most did not reach the earthquake victims. The makeshift camp that we came across was in the middle of Kathmandu, and just a few months after our recording, the camp was dismantled and most of the people were forced to be displaced again without shelter. The first song in this project was sang spontaneously by a Brahmin priest about his lifelong struggles. He sang about how he had to leave his village at a young age and walked all the way by foot to the city. He also described his first time hearing the sound of a motor, his struggles finding work without education, and how he has suffered like a street dog living in Kathmandu. While some songs were about similar despairs, others were of hope inspired by their faith. I just want to note that I'm not at all interested in the technical singing skills of these communities. The language was not an issue either. I was most interested in how we make meaningful connections with one another through the raw emotions that are expressed through the songs. It is a way to understand each other's suffering beyond verbal communication. So I will play three songs from this series.
2: समझ को शरण में पड़दछु जौरे भाखा कविता गर्दछु सुन्नु होला बुबा मुमा सुन दाजु भाई लेखे कविता शेरमा राखी सिद्ध कालीलाई जिल्ला परो शङ्ख सभा चैनपुर हो गाउँ दाहालपा दे ब्राह्मण महु प्रभुरम प्रसाद नाउँ 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
2: The second project is called Hear Her Singing. It was commissioned by the Hayward Gallery and South Bank Center in London, also in 2017. Through the introduction of South Bank Center, I met with two groups of women asylum seekers. The first group was detained indefinitely inside the Yarswood Immigration Removal Center in Bedford, UK, without having committed any crimes. The second group were activists called Women for Refugee Women. Most of them have personally experienced the inhumane and traumatic treatments inside the detention centers and are protesting for those who are still detained. Hear Her Singing is a collection of songs sang by these two groups of women to express care and solidarity for each other. For this project, I also worked in collaboration with a charity group called Music in Detention, led by Ji Wen Ye, to be able to get access to and to record the singing sessions that took place inside a detention center. And in these workshops, we worked under the guidance of a vocal therapist, Feeney Cave, who has long-term professional experience of working with prisoners to use their voices as a form of therapy. As we were not allowed to film inside the detention centers, the recordings became the only opportunity that the detainees had to have their voices heard outside the detention centers. I'm very grateful for this chance to revisit this project under the topic of care. I will now play some songs that were exchanged between these two groups of courageous women, starting with those who were detained inside Yarswood and followed by those who were protesting for them.
3: Hi everybody, my name is Raya. I am from Kyrgyzstan. Sing my traditional song. It's okay?
4: Yeah, good.

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Zindagi har kadam ik

0: My name is Keisha. I'm from Jamaica. This is called Impassion. This is coming straight out of Yardswood Detention Center. Detention is the same as incarceration. Humans are treated like animals and they're not criminals. I witnessed a few lose their sanity. This proves there is no love for humanity. It's hypocrisy. While the leaders are sitting in the city looking pretty, while children and families suffer emotionally and psychologically. They do this intentionally. It's just another black family, but it doesn't matter. We love everybody. One love, one heart. Peace.
1: This is my story.

I want to give a song of encouragement to every other woman in the whole world that is facing one problem or the other, to stand still, because the fight is not for our comfort only, it's for the future of the children coming after us. So I am singing to encourage every woman not to give up hope, continue to fight. We'll be happy that in future our children will not pass through what we are passing through. And this is why I give this song. Great woman of the world, we are fighting, we are fighting, we are fighting for the children, we are fighting for love, we are fighting for peace, we are fighting for equality. Great woman of the world, we are the great woman of the world, great woman of the world, we are great, we are great woman of the world, we are fighting for love, we are fighting for peace, we are fighting for equality. We are fighting, we are fighting, we are fighting, we are fighting. Great woman of the world, we suffer humiliation, we suffer abuse, we suffer all kinds. We are fighting, we are fighting for the children, we are fighting for the future, we are fighting for the future. Great woman, oh great woman of the world, great woman, oh great woman of the world, stand up and fight, stand up and fight. Great woman of the world, great woman of the world, we are ready to fight, we are ready to fight. Oh, great woman for the world, you have suffered so much, you have suffered abuse.

sickness. 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Yes, Lord, yes, Lord, yes, yes, Lord.

You shout it out, but I can't hear a word you say. I'm talking loud, not saying much. I'm criticized, but all your bullets ricochet. You shoot me down, but I get up. I'm bulletproof, nothing to lose. Fire away, fire away. Ricochet, you take your aim. Fire away, fire away. You shoot me down, but I won't fall. I am titanium. You shoot me down, but I won't fall. I am titanium. Cut me down, but it's you who has further to fall. Ghost town, haunted love. Raise your voice. 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I'm talking loud, not saying much. I'm bulletproof, nothing to lose. Fire away, fire away. Ricochet, you take your aim. Fire away, fire away. You shoot me down, but I won't fall. I am titanium. You shoot me down, but I won't fall. I am titanium. I am titanium. Stone head, machine gun. Firing are the ones who run. Stone head, that's bulletproof glass. You shoot me down, but I won't fall. I am titanium. You shoot me down, but I won't fall. I am titanium.

Now I would like to share some words from the woman who participated. So the first one is from Maria, and she said, "It is so enjoyable and inspires us to see that we have some talent. I feel good to know that I have the capacity to sing and add hope to the lives of other people." And a quotation from Elizabeth. "For me, as an individual, singing emotionally repairs me and plants the seeds of joy and gladness in me. I express myself and I feel it is helping my soul, spirit, and my body. When I express the meaning of the song, I feel repaired, and for me, I feel young. There is no more sadness, just joy and gladness. I feel like dancing, and so you see, it makes me happy." And the last quotation by Salome. "It was so emotional and sensational. The first time I went, I felt so emotional that I broke down and cried for the torture and violence that the woman detained in Sayars would have suffered. It really affected me and touched my heart because of the past violence abuse that we have all experienced. The group was really there for me, and it felt good to do this." Now I will read an excerpt from an essay that Finney Cave, the workshop leader of this project, has written to get yet another perspective. Words from Finney Cave. "Singing is our birthright. When we sing, we convey feeling and engage breath, body, and vocal cords in an intricate dance to produce a call, cry, or melody. Group singing has been shown to support participants socially, mentally, emotionally, and physically. Singing is simple. Everyone can sing. Really? Singing is complex physically. We need to balance effort levels around a variety of skills, including pitch, volume, phonation, breath, and support, articulation, and resonation. These can all be impacted by physical and mental well-being. Singing is a complex psychologically. Family, home, and environment, gender, culture, physical health, beliefs about singing, and self-esteem all impact. When your breath may have been stopped by witnessing the unspeakable, when your liberty is curtailed and you are placed in detention, when the physical or emotional pain is so strong it feels as though your throat has a stopper in it, when your stomach is twisted with stress that you are in permanent flight or fright, then singing could feel almost impossible. It can also give voice. When we sing, our voices resonate inward to help us connect to our bodies and express our emotions, and they resonate outwards to help us connect to each other." This is a quote by Diane Austin, a musical therapist. "I was delighted to work with Vanessa Luca Smith, a cellist who initiated the Kala sessions, recording musicians in the jungle camp in France. She and I supported women in Yarswood through musical play to feel comfortable to share their songs. Confidence to feel comfortable to sing in the one-off workshop is not easy. Those who could embraced the invitation to be heard. Everyone needs confidence before they can let themselves play in the fullest sense of the word. Playing is what people need to do if they want to express and communicate something of themselves through music.

powerful and important for all. They were brave and jumped, only to find voices cracking, breath juddering, and tears tumbling as the thought of singing to women inside a detention center reminded some of them of a difficult past. Others wanted to challenge themselves and speak out through song. Hugs and tissues were in good supply. People's core relationship to music often remained sound and whole, even if everything else around it seemed disrupted or damaged. This basic attachment to music is often a key source for people to relocate what is healthy in themselves and others. This is a quote by Dr. Gray Ansdell, a music therapy professor. Filming day was intense. I had a short time with each individual to gain trust and to support them to sing not just with words, but with a connected sound, with a presence, truth, and clear intention. Their performance needed power and not to be a pastiche. Different participants called for different focus, i.e. play, breath, ground, body, words, awareness, emotion, etc. Some sang pre-composed materials, others created their own. I trusted in them, the working relationship and fundamentally in power of music. I'm very proud of those who sang and their courage to create, call, and connect through song. So this was by Finney Cave, who is a music therapist and vocal coach. The third project in the series was filmed in the harbor of Kaohsiung in the south of Taiwan. Here one will find many migrant workers, mainly from Southeast Asia and Africa. They have left their home countries in search of better job opportunities in Taiwan. Many of them are young men in their 20s, and it may be their first time on land. After an entire year or two working in the middle of the ocean with no contact to the outside world, until their contract is over, the ships are their only homes and this harbor their only ground. We invited them to share songs from their own homes that were meaningful to them. During their long journey in foreign lands and waters, many expressed the complex feelings of working in Taiwan, including the loneliness of living on the sea and the hardship that they have to endure in their work. As they do not have access to speaking the language of the country where the boats are from, and as they move from port to port, they are stripped from any basic rights to claim. This is the third and final project in this series where we collected songs of people around the world whose voices are often left unheard.

Ishi Tanzania na watu wake, ibariki Tanzania, ibariki Tanzania, tubariki.

0: Mucho amor, muchas gracias, mucho amor. 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
1: You can turn off the headphones and take this energy and jam a little bit without headphones. It's possible.
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0: To understand Nigeria, you need to appreciate where it came from.
1: In 1900, Britain officially assumed responsibility for the administration of the whole of what we now know as Nigeria from the Niger Company. And then, gradually over the years, British protectorates were established throughout the territory. In 1914, the protectorates were amalgamated into one Nigeria.

Actually, there's one additional detail that bears mentioning. In order to take over the territories from the Niger Company, the British government paid £865,000, a huge amount in 1900. So let's establish a simple truth. The British didn't travel halfway across the world just to spread democracy. Nigeria started off as a business deal for them between a company and a government. Incidentally, the Niger Company is still around today, only it is known by a different name, Unilever. But that's another story.

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This world is without end. 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Demolition, towers of strength, confusion of tongues, the rest is silent. Black silence, black blood of freedom. Only those wash away the sins of history. The empire of knowledge, darkness of space, a statement of disorder. Empathy is mine, sympathy is yours, the problem of sympathy. 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I have walked. What shapes can live? Only bodies that matter. Let us not lie to ourselves. The occult is unstable. Beware of the gamblers. The invisible fog, soul of the damned, alone in the vast forest of elders. What formless forms can you sense? Instrument of destruction, because I am flesh, the dark temple, a vortex of vengeance.

Father and a curly, father and a curly, father and a curly, father and a curly, father and a curly, father and a curly, father and a curly, father and a curly, father and a curly, father and a curly, father and a curly, father and a curly, father and a curly, father and a curly, father and a curly, father and a curly, father and a curly, father and a curly, father and a curly, father and a curly, father and a curly, father and a curly, father and a curly, father and a curly, father and a curly, father and a curly, father and a curly, father and a curly, father and a curly, father and a curly, father and a curly, father and a curly, father and a curly, father and a curly, father and a curly, father and a curly, father and a curly, father and a curly, father and a curly, father and a curly, father and a curly, father and a curly, father and a curly, father and a curly, father and a curly, father and a curly, father and a curly, father and a curly, father and a curly, father and a curly, father and a curly, father and a curly, father and a curly, father and a curly, father and a curly, father and a curly, father and a curly, father and a curly, father and a curly, father and a curly, father and a curly, father and a curly, father and a curly

Family, money, family, money, family, money, family, money, family, money, family, money, family, money, family, money, family, money, family, money, family, money, family, money, family, money, 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

They keep us from questioning something that shouldn't be done. Time's of the essence. If you would find enough reason to get it done. Time's of the essence. If you would find enough reason to get it done. Time's of the essence.

That's totally right. And all problems and all political debate about content are handled by this administrational level. So last documenter, some of you have been there, I hope most of you, have a lot of discussion, not only because of the two places, Athens and Kassel, but also because of money. It costs money, of course. It costs more money than it has been thought about in before, planned. And that was the point to say, Verantwortungslosigkeit. Keine Kontrolle, no control. And so if you want to control, and this is the answer that the politicians in the moment discuss in Germany for Documenta, and that I really fear about it, they discuss about how to control Documenta 16. And this is one of the real big problem from my perspective, that we will have a Documenta 16 because of the debate of 14 and 15 that will be much more controlled, much more influenced by political interests, not by artists. And it will be a very hard work for all activists and all those who are interested in Documenta to help that this next exhibition will be in that kind open, like you explained it in the moment, that somebody said, no, let's do it. Why not? It's an artwork, an arts exhibition. And this is what I think what we will have in our mind for the next years, because the political influence on this exhibition will be very intensive, and there are real interested groups. They want to influence this and to control, indeed control.

celebration when my missions are complete. No need to vocally express a thing when my mind already demanded it to be. I'm searching and wanting that something.

I had no regrets. I was sent for living. I was sent for living. I was sent for living. I was sent for living.

0: Are we recording it? I think I'm losing my dream.
1: There, there, an ongoing exploration of listening experiences as an act of care, maintenance, and radical openness.
0: We are taking a moment for ourselves in Berlin as part of Miss Read 2025. However, we will offer you a tiny stream of our impressions, expressions, and words of love, care, and solidarity by broadcasting the recordings from the past 2 years that Open Sourcing Love has put together, and that participants who somehow remain partly anonymous in this stream are reading their postcards and notes and letters. Yes, so welcome.

0: This is Open Sourcing Love, live from Berlin. I don't know if it's recording.
1: Du coup, this is a letter I wrote to my brother. It's in French, so I'm not going to translate it, but I can tell the idea afterward if it's needed. 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Yeah. Well, no, but it's because of the
2: Hi. Is this close enough? Okay. I find myself in flux to you, my love. I find myself stuck in motion. The downs and downs, they come in waves, reflecting you and the words, how to express love. In a moment of inertia, I don't really know what to write right now. With love, it's too fresh, too immediate. There's no time to digest. I suppose now is the time to digest. Frankly, the sun is inviting and the weather is comfortable, and I keep looking down at the pavement. My emotions have been pulled down. Objectively, life is good, but right now my cocoon has reappeared. I just want to sit in a cool, dark room and not think about love, because love is so giving, giving and giving, and it takes so much energy. Usually it gets replenished as love is exponential. But right now my supply is limited and it seems to scrape away at the bottom of my stomach with love.
3: I just came away from an argument with my girlfriend, so I'm very like, this is my...
4: Sana ulaşmanın başka bir yolunu ararken Love Letters yazma türesinde buldum kendimi. 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I remember, I try to remember. Remembering is sometimes difficult because I need to relax deep inside the feeling of remembering, like opening up a space for me. I can try to remember. Different incidents come popping up my mind, more like smells. After COVID, I had the chance to go to Istanbul the first time after nearly 2 years. Where I sat near the seaside, I felt the sea and smell of the sea, the sound of the sea, feeling of the sea, the openness of the sea, the bigness, the clouds, the waves, the seagulls and all. Surrounded by the sea as if I did not come to Istanbul, but I arrived to the big sea. The sea with a big S. Now that I close my eyes, I can see the color of that sea, the sound of that sea, the waves of that sea, comforting and protecting and soothing. Even the city that surrounds the sea is full of memories of 46 years. The sea cleans the memory also. The sea is the space for me that I remember and need to remember.

0: Mexico, Portuguese too. Like they use the second person.
1: Yeah.
0: It's tu.
1: Yeah.
0: And we don't use it.
1: Yeah, we
0: or like vos.
1: We actually use the tu. And the Spaniards use.
0: Usted.
1: No, they say vosotros.
0: Vosotros.
1: Ustedes.
2: Oh, like, sorry.
1: We say ustedes. And they say vosotros. And they use a bunch this way of conjugating, which is habéis.
3: Habéis estado.
4: Habéis estado.
1: And we say has estado. So like, there are a bunch of like similarities. Wait a second, I actually don't know where we're going.
0: Oh, geez. This one is not working.
1: Oh, we're going good. We're going sorry. It's actually that's
0: okay.
1: Our U-Bahn. You see that?
0: Yes.
1: That's our U-Bahn.
4: Yes.
1: See, I'm not that lost. Okay?
0: Yes. Great.
4: I mean, also the one that take the lead, I'm not taking, so I can't complain. Because it's very easy not to just look the map and just be, well,
1: should we just be in German?
0: Like amiga.
1: Amiga. But you have to say
0: amiga.
1: Amiga.
0: Is it S is a plural?
1: Yes, that's what
0: amigas.
1: I mean. Exactly,
0: amigas.
1: Please.
0: Amigas.
1: Like when it's plural, please have hey, yes.
0: You don't know how good
2: no, sometimes
0: it is
2: I
0: want to
2: specify
0: amigas.
2: Everyone.
1: Yeah.
2: So I put 3A because there's a 3-4 people
1: that's so
2: in there.
1: Cute.
0: Yeah. Like amigas. Amiga.

That's totally right. And all problems and all political debate about content are handled by this administrational level. So last documenter, some of you have been there, I hope most of you, have a lot of discussion, not only because of the two places, Athens and Kassel, but also because of money. It costs money, of course. It costs more money than it has been thought about in before, planned. And that was the point to say, Verantwortungslosigkeit. Keine Kontrolle, no control. And so if you want to control, and this is the answer that the politicians in the moment discuss in Germany for Documenta, and that I really fear about it, they discuss about how to control Documenta 16. And this is one of the real big problem from my perspective, that we will have a Documenta 16 because of the debate of 14 and 15 that will be much more controlled, much more influenced by political interests, not by artists. And it will be a very hard work for all activists and all those who are interested in Documenta to help that this next exhibition will be in that kind open, like you explained it in the moment, that somebody said, no, let's do it. Why not? It's an artwork, an arts exhibition. And this is what I think, what we will have in our mind for the next years, because the political influence on this exhibition will be very intensive, and there are real interested groups. They want to influence this and to control, indeed control.

when my missions are complete. No need to vocally express a thing when my mind already demanded it to be. I'm searching and wanting that

0: Swan. Yeah, thanks for listening. This show is totally about different vibes and moods, what they mean to us, and why is it nice to hear it. But I'm not alone here. I have a guest tonight. Say hello, Felix.
1: Hello.
0: Thank you for being here at Kashmir Radio for the first time, by the way.
1: Thank you for having me.
0: Yoo-hoo. Yeah, I met Felix in the Berlin music cosmos, I would say. Yeah, we met on the dance floor, kind of, and also played a B2B directly when we saw each other for the second time. And it was really fire, very nice. And you have a really nice music taste, in my opinion. So
1: Thank you, you too.
0: Ooh, thanks. So I'm curious what you will bring tonight. Yeah, what's your first track? You want to say something about it?
1: Yes, the first track is called Pfad des Windes, and it's from Wolf Müller, which is, I think, one alias of Bufimann. And I've had this track for a really, really, really long time, and I think I've played it countless of times, and I think it's just a really good vibe, and it's the first thing that came to my mind when I listened to your first track, actually.
0: Nice. So, put it on.
1: Yes.

0: What a nice start into the show. Thank you for showing this tune.
1: Yes, woohoo. I like the Japanese vibes.
0: And you told me when we were listening to it that you played this one as an opening track a couple of times, right?
1: Yes.
0: Nice vibes. Okay, my next track is called Mein Tanzlied from Becker Schlickmann-Zäumer. These are like jazz artists, I would say, kind of. Also a little bit like weird Germans. And it's based on a poetry piece from Else Lasker Schüler from 1909 mm-hmm. or something. And then they made music like years and years later from this nice piece of art. But yeah,
1: nice.
0: Let's see. Listen to
1: curious.
0: It. Okay. Woohoo!

0: Jazz. Do we love this bassline or do we love this bassline?
1: I love this bassline. Tell us in the chat. I'm actually going to steal this one. It's amazing.
0: Oh, yeah. It's called Becker, Stegmann, Zäumer, mein Tanzlied.
1: Amazing. I took a picture. I'm going to steal it. Yes, it's super
0: Please
1: nice.
0: Please steal it.
1: Yes, I got another track as well that came to my mind when we listened to this. Actually, it's called 9 Minutes to Cairo. Mm-hmm. And the artist is called 9 Minutes to Cairo.
0: Oh, wow. Easy to remember.
1: I have no idea who this artist is, to be honest, but I really, really, really like this track.

0: Cool track. It reminded me of some 90s sounds in it, but it's of course in your production, you can hear it. Yeah, what label was it again?
1: I have no idea, to be honest. Okay. I found it somewhere at some point. I just don't remember where exactly.
0: Okay.
1: Not that well prepared, sorry.
0: No problem. Because you said something like sound metaphors before, but easy.
1: Yeah, I think it was there, but...
0: Not sure. Okay. Yeah, I have to confess, in the past, I also talked some shit on the radio, sadly. I was like, oh, it's from this soundtrack, but it was actually a lie and I didn't know. But yeah, I'm sorry. But not this show is going to be... the true honest. Now I'm going to show you a song from actual from the 90s. Mm-hmm. It's called Octave One, I Believe. And I don't know why I put it in. It's nice, but I never really played it in the dance floor. Because I don't know. The vibe must be 100% perfect. And it wasn't. Maybe in the future. Let's see. So follow Sleep Twitch DJ sets. And maybe you can hear it on the nice sound system.

0: So, Felix, no, there needs to be some changes.
1: Technical difficulties.
0: Okay, now we're back. So, Felix, what's your opinion about this track?
1: I like it a lot. We just talked about the old school sort of vibe it gives off. Also, we did a quick little Google search here. Octave One, Detroit based.
0: Oh, yeah.
1: We weren't sure if it's Detroit or Chicago.
0: Detroit represent.
1: Yes. Speaking about Chicago, though, as if we, as if we've planned it, the next track, we can still listen to the outro, I think.
0: I think it's really nice.
1: It also reminds me a bit of like Luke Slater, the Love album a little bit. It's really nice and floaty. But yeah, maybe I can start talking about the next artist. His name is DJ Hank, which I think is an amazing DJ name already.
0: With K?
1: Yes, so wie Hank.
0: Oh, okay.
1: And yeah, he's from Chicago and he's part of the footwork scene there, which originated in Chicago, actually. Like very fast music, obviously very rhythmic. And I have this funny relationship to footwork, I think. Thank you for the track, by the way, now that it's fading out. I have this funny relationship to footwork because I always think it's like very like minimalistic produced and it sometimes feels like someone is pressing some buttons in FL Studio or something. But then when you listen a bit longer and everything, it's just really fascinating. So this is the track Liftgate from DJ Hank. And it's a bit of a vibe change, but I really like it.
0: We're here for it.
1: We're at 80
0: BPM. All the vibes.
1: We're at 80 BPM, so 160 BPM also. So, yeah, I hope you enjoy.

0: Fee.
1: Sparkling, Spark Emotion. Oh, interesting ending.
0: Oh yeah, I forgot that part, actually.
1: It's really it's a bit confusing. Oh, you have to wake up. yeah, cool. The next track I'm going to show you is like brand new shit.
0: Demo Master I see on the XDJ here.

0: this is like brand new shit from Berlin, from a producer called Metrosoft. It's not released and it's not ready. It's a demo, but I do love it.
1: Really, really nice, actually.
0: Stay tuned. Follow Metrosoft for more.
1: Okay. Can you hear me, actually?
2: Can you hear me now?
0: Here we go.
2: Yeah, really, really nice track. I definitely like the vibes of it. I've got a next track called Can't Stop from Parallels. It's from the music label Cloudcore. I'm not sure if you know it.
0: No, but sounds awesome, actually.
2: It's kind of interesting because they release one track every week. And after the track was online for 1 week, it gets, like on Bandcamp, it's Bandcamp only. You can only buy it for 999 euros.
0: Whoa.
2: So you gotta be quick. You have 1 week to buy the track. Otherwise, it's basically
0: gatekeeping at its best.
2: Not affordable, but when you buy a track, you receive a code, and then randomly out of their whole discography, you can download one track. But with this one, I was luckily fast enough, and it's a bit faster. But I really like the sound design of it, and I think you're gonna like it as well.
0: Nice.

Yay! Thank you for showing this floaty tune. So good. The next one is also a little bit cloudy, but not really, and also a little bit lo-fi and really fast, but also dreamy. And yeah, it's called Naked Flames, Certain Movement. I love this tune.

0: my dears, later. But now we listen to more music.
1: Yes.
0: What's the next tune?
1: The next tune is called How to Know, and it's a big vibe change, I would say, but we just talked off air that maybe we want to go into a different direction a little bit.
0: Yes.
1: It's from an artist called Mariechen Danz, which is like a multidisciplinary artist from
0: Mariechen. Mariechen. I'm already in love.
1: from Ireland, actually. Mm-hmm. And when I used to work for the label Monkey Town Records, we released an album with her called Clouded in Veins, which was basically closely linked to her exhibition and like a book that she released at the time.
0: Wow, okay.
1: Yeah, so
0: that
1: like,
0: person works
1: really,
0: hard.
1: That person has a lot of talents. Yeah. And
0: okay, wow.
1: I really liked this album. I think it didn't get the attention that it deserves, so I wanted to play this track.
0: Let's go.

0: Wow. We are going deep in this one.
1: Yes. Special shout out to Gedi Midas Zygos. I wanted to mention that because he produced the album as well.
0: Nice.
1: So I really like this one.
0: Cool. It reminded me on the track I have on my USB, Felix. It's called No More Sharps by Klein.
1: Oh, I love Klein.
0: Yeah, yes, me too. Fuck yes, yeah. Yes, let's put it on directly. Not waiting any second.

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My name is Samugan Sivanason and you're listening to Fugitive Radio Fugitive Frequency at Helsinki Open Waves and broadcasting on Collaboradio, Freya Radio's Berlin Brandenburg, 88.4 FM in Berlin, 90.7 FM in Potsdam, and streaming at fr-bb.org.

0: Welcome to the Finnish Natural Museum. We are proud to add to our exhibition the rarest and oldest treasure in Finnish nature, the diamond of the forest. So marvelous, it was once said it could cut a bitch. Enjoy your visit.
1: My name is Melissa, but I use Missy in the ballroom, so you can call me Missy. I'm a dancer and a photographer, and really active in the ballroom scene. Basically an artist. Yeah.
2: I'm Thomas, I use they, them pronouns, and yeah, I've been in the scene for like one year. I don't know, it feels like forever, but it's been like such a short time, but at the same time, like, since the very beginning, I was like super active, so like, it feels like super long, and like now, like, I know pretty much anyone in the scene, and we're organizing stuff, so, yeah.
1: Yeah. So, how I entered the scene was, I'm originally from Vaasa, it's a smaller town in Helsinki, Finland, sorry. And yeah, there's this dance school where they brought a lot of teachers from different places to teach us Vogue. And from there, I kind of, when I was like 13 or something, I was introduced to voguing, but not necessarily to ballroom. It was like removed from the context as dancing. So, but when I got older, I started to figure out ballroom scene, and I moved to Helsinki. And I started to attend balls. I started to get to know people more. And that's how I got in, and now I've been very active since like 2020, but I was introduced to the ballroom scene in 2018, but like since last year I've been very active, and yeah, and now I'm in the scene. What else can I tell? Voguing is part of the ballroom scene, where like ballroom is a culture that was, like, how would you say it, made or founded in the States, 1000, how do you say it in English? 1970s, made by Black and Latinx LGBTQI community. And it was an underground culture for the LGBTQI culture, and yeah, then it obviously started spreading around the world, and like, oh my god. Thomas, can you do this part? I got so nervous.
2: Yeah, I entered the scene right before lockdown started. A friend of mine, she needed to talk with someone who was the owner of a club. And she was like, let's go to this night. And it was like, that night, the Fan Queens of Finland were performing like there at that place, and I saw that, and I was like, oh my god, I need to find out what this is, I need to know more about it. And then lockdown started, and I had time to do research about ballroom, and like Venla Ninja started to have like online classes, so I started classes with her online. And then like the lockdown, like the restriction got like a bit looser, so like we had like live classes, and in July we had like the Angels, like the Kiki House of Angels boot camp. So it was 2 days of like full on immersion of like ballroom. So we had like different categories, and that's like how I met people, how I got to like know and like get close to people, and like from there like start walking in balls, start participating in more classes and hangouts and things like that. So, yeah.

0: in Finland is mainly active in Helsinki. I think there has been people trying to like bring it alive in other cities. I think in Jyväskylä there has been something, but it's mainly like teaching in dance schools, taking voguing out of its context, ballroom, and teaching it like voguing as its own thing. Like, you know, this capitalistic way of using a culture. That's how it's mainly in other places, but like the ballroom is mainly active in Helsinki. Yeah, it's the biggest here, and yeah, basically in Helsinki at the moment.
1: I am the face queen of Finland, honey.
0: Like, in Turku as well, I think there has been something actually. Turku Venla has organized something. And in I'm sorry, I need to take that back. There has been something in Turku, but it's been very in Tampere as well. And there is a little scene in Tampere as well, but it's very small. So I would say mainly in Helsinki, but there are some things in other cities as well. So how did the houses start? So basically, when the ballroom culture started in the 1970s around, it was an underground culture where the people that were kicked out of their own houses there by their own families for being LGBTQI, trans people, gay people, etc., they were kicked out of their house. And that's how they find, like they found each other and started this culture. And the houses also emerged from there. They started making houses like in a way that they were their own chosen family. There were mothers and fathers, and basically it was like literally a house. They had their own houses, they took people in, they provided for them, they were you know, there for each other, they supported each other. And that's like how houses were created. It's not the same today, the house culture that was in 1970s, 80s, but it's very active still, but it's different now, yeah.
2: It is time we remind the world who we are.
3: I mean, there's like two different, there's a differences between kiki houses and major houses. So ballroom is structured like in two like ways, like there's the kiki scene and the major scene. The kiki scene started like, because like for example in US to enter a club you need to be 21 years older than, like older than 21 years old. And so, like, the kiki scene was for those who were younger or for those who, like, just want to, like, play in the sense of, like, practicing and, like, just have fun. And the balls itself, they're structured very similarly. But at the same time, like, the major seal is more, like, a serious competition. There's, like, a lot of preparation to do the outfits and the categories. And usually it's much longer than a kiki ball. So, like, there's, like, kiki houses, which pretty much anyone can start. And then there's major houses. To be, like, a major house, it needs to be recognized by the community. So, like, there's differences in that.
0: Exactly.
4: The category is royalty.
0: So basically, I would say that kiki is a playground where you practice for the majors. You can found a house with your friends in kiki scene, I mean, and then you can just practice together for the majors. And yeah, major is the real thing, like the real deal. Basically,
5: you ever consider joining a house?
6: What do you mean?
5: Well, a house is a family you get to choose.
6: I have bigger dreams of performing at some ball.
0: In Finland, it was around, I would say, 2010. We have a pioneers, Venla and Virpi. They were introduced to ballroom in Paris by Lesandra Ninja. Correct me if I'm wrong, but this is what I know. And they brought ballroom to Finland. And since then, and they're still the pioneers, and they're still very active in the scenes. They are still doing a lot for our scene. But basically, that's how it arrived to Finland. So we've been here for 11 years now.
7: I love Europe. I love you guys so much. So I brought chapters from my European continent to show you what Vogue is in Europe. So my first two ladies are from the Arctic Circle of Finland. DJ, Hit it.
0: Yeah, but I think the scene is the most active right now, in a way, I would say. I don't know. I don't know. Like, the most active, like...
3: The House of Ninja?
0: The House of Ninja.
3: Yeah,
0: the House of Ninja is most active at the moment. We have, which Virpi is the mother of House of Ninja. And yeah, that's how it arrived to Finland. But I'm quite actually not sure how it arrived to Europe. That one I actually don't know. Put your hands together, ninjas!
3: I think it was through the dance studios, which is like also like related to the problem of like people knowing voguing but not knowing ballroom, because like voguing came to Europe. Voguing came to Europe through the dance studios, or like people coming from US to teach others, or like teachers going to US to learn and then come back and teach. And then from there, I think like someone, I don't remember the history like precisely, but like someone started having like houses and like especially like from Paris, and then it became bigger from there.
0: I think also everyone knows Madonna's Vogue. That was probably something that brought something that made Vogue invisible. Obviously there has been a lot of conflicts between like that things, like in the video, the music video, there were actually people from the ballroom, but that's another story. There has been a lot of drama regarding to that, but basically I would say, unfortunately, Madonna made it mainstream, I would say, voguing. Yeah, and maybe that's how people got interested in the, like, the voguing, but didn't know that it was part of the ballroom culture, like at its own culture from emerged from the BIPOC LGBTQ people. So yeah, basically that.
8: Uh-oh, wait a minute. Is that Coco I see?
9: Lydia. Hi, Lydia. How you doing, girl?
8: Oh my God, how are you?

0: like always been active, but I feel like, I don't know how to explain it. It has always been active, but now we have a lot of new people coming in all the time, which is really nice. But unfortunately, the scene in Finland is very white. But we have people such as Rosso Coca Ninja and Nadia 007. They have been trying to get more BIPOC people into our scene. It's still ongoing process, but it's looking good. So let's hope for the best.
1: Yeah, like Rosa and Nadia have organized a session, a ballroom session for BIPOC people and for queer BIPOC. Mm-hmm. The next one is like next week. They've been like, usually it was like pretty much around once a month, but it depends of like when, yeah. Like there was the COVID and of course like everything got slowed down. I'm organizing with other people from the scene, ballroom session for trans people only. And with the term trans, I mean everybody who is not strictly cis. So like people that are like questioning their genders, non-binary people, trans people, gender fluid, gender queer, like, yeah.
0: Basically providing space for the people that are in need. And also I was going to say something regarding to the BIPOC sessions. Yeah, so we've had, so Rosa and Nadia have basically like asked teachers from other countries to come and tell about the ballroom for us. Unfortunately, it was during COVID, so it was Zoom, but it was really nice. We had, I think we had Typhoon Prodigy Angels from the Netherlands once. We had many, many others too, coming and teaching us from the ballroom.
2: Up the beat, yeah. Do you speak the language? Do you vogue in the language? Do you understand?

0: Meow.
1: And we were supposed to have a BIPOC ball this May, but unfortunately, Miss Rona decided to do its thing.
2: Today, voguing has made its way to this central Chinese city, which just 1 year ago was in the spotlight for a very different reason. It was the original epicenter of the health pandemic, detecting the world's first cases. In January, Wuhan went on a 76-day lockdown and was isolated from the rest of the country. Dai Qi is the only Vogue instructor in the city and says his small class has swollen in size since the lockdown was lifted.
1: I want to emphasize that allies are very much needed. I'm not going to say that. We do need allies in our scene as well, and we do have like good allies in our scene. But what I mean is, Ballroom was created by BIPOC, queer people, and still, even though it was 40 years ago, but things haven't changed much for us. We still need this space. And what I mean is, like, as a white cis person, when you enter the culture, be mindful of where you're entering, be mindful what you're doing in the scene. Why are you in the scene? What, like, do you need the space actually? Or are there other people that actually need it more? Just to be more sensitive about where you're entering, because people tend to forget that Ballroom is an actual culture. You know, isn't a culture like you would say a Turkish culture where I'm like, or a Persian culture where I'm like, where I'm from. It's also like a culture. So when a white person enters, or like cis, especially cis, I'm going to emphasize white and cis person enters the culture, be mindful of what you're entering and listen more. Listen, and yeah, Thomas has something to say.
3: Yeah, because like Ballroom started like in the 70s, like especially from like something that was happening at the time, there was like drug pageants. A drag pageant where very white and black drag queens were expected to whiten up their skin in order to win. And still, like, even when they were whitening up their skin, like, it was still, like, very hard for them to win, like, the pageants. And, like, there's always been, within the gay and LGBT community in general, there's always been, like, a lot of racism within the community. So there's like this famous clip from Crystal, exactly, from Crystal LaBeija, that start like shouting towards like a white drag queen, saying like, I have the rights to show my skin. My skin is beautiful. I have the rights to show it.
4: Get a picture with me in Harlow and see which is more beautiful, darling. The judges didn't have any taste. It was with you that the judges was with, darling. You were in it. It was all week, 2 weeks. Monique told me not to come. That's why Monique is not here in dress, because she's one of the... Monique, darling. Monique was not here as a friend of yours. She's a friend of mine, darling. Monique, would you tell her why you didn't come? Because she knew it's Victor Holler. She said, Crystal, darling, don't go. Because you're not going to get it. And that's why all the true beauties didn't come.
5: It's in bad taste and you're showing your colors and shit.
4: I am doing it bad, but I have a right to show my color, darling. I am beautiful and I know I'm beautiful.
6: Don't talk about she's showing no color.
3: And she got so upset with the old drag pageants that she decided to make her own balls. And, like, there was the first black ball, like, around the 70s. I think it was 69 or 70s. Mm-hmm. And from there, it's how, like, the old scene started. It started because trans and queer BIPOC people, especially, like, black trans women, were discriminated so much. Mm-hmm. They were like, I'm just going and making my own scene.
1: Guys, you really need to watch it. It's on YouTube. You can find it. Crystal LaBeija's epic read from The Queen, 1968. I have a right to show my skin. So just watch it, because it's fierce and it's iconic. And until this day, we still remember it and we still swear to it, like by it. It's, you need to watch it. Yeah.
7: May I say this to you?
4: Taking the wrong way. Shit, she looked bad. And no way of what you say can do about it.
1: Especially in Europe, there are a lot of balls in like different countries. And as a member of the ballroom community, I feel like it's our responsibility in a way to go and see the ballroom in other places, especially because it's already taken out of its context, you know, the real place to States, and brought here. And in a way, we are all guests in the scene. All of us are guests in the scene, since it was originally there, what I like, in the States. So we are all guests in the scene. So as a guest, it's my responsibility to go and see the culture and in other places, attend other balls, or especially Paris. I would say in Europe, it's closest to the real ballroom in Paris. Paris? How do you say Paris? Oh, one of them French girls. But like, that's like, I would definitely recommend to go to Paris if you want to see the real ballroom, which is closest to the original one. Yeah.
0: La ballroom est un espace qui permet à une personne complètement lambda d'exprimer son talent. 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
7: Ben, moi, je trouve que si ça a pris comme ça, si la ballroom elle a pris et que ça c'est comme ça, c'est surtout avant tout, avant même tout ça, c'est surtout parce que ce sont des Noirs.
3: Organizing a what?
8: The
3: session and everything.
8: The ball in Oslo as well, right?
3: No, actually, like, I'm just part of the team. There is gonna be Angel Ninja is the team captain, and there's gonna be 5 people representing Finland for the Scandinavian ball.
1: Mm-hmm.
3: There's gonna be like this special section of the ball. There is gonna be like country versus country. So everyone has like 5 categories with 5 people representing each category.
1: Yeah.
3: And we are gonna have like
1: tell what you are in
3: a production.
1: What do you represent?
3: Angel, I have a job for you. I'm gonna like, it's hilarious because we are going towards like this like Mafia, The Sopranos, like thing, like for trans men realness, and I love it because it's like, I'm from Italy, and my father's family is from Naples, so like there's been like a lot of connection with like mafia and things like that, and like so, yeah, it's really interesting to, kind of like, it's not my culture because it's still like something that is not good. But it's still like, it's fun to like, for example, like even just thinking about how my grandpa was living around that time and like all those kind of things. So, yeah.
1: And I'm also part of the production. I will be Thomas's wife, the sex siren, the mafia boss's wife. But like, it's gonna be really nice. Like, we had our first practice yesterday and we were brainstorming together, our team. Oh, it's just gonna be so nice. I cannot wait to show people what we've created. Yeah, I'm really excited. Honey, wait for me. Amo, I really want that diamond.
9: No, babe.
1: But I love it. I've been such a good girl. It's also my first ball walking abroad.
3: It's for all of us.
1: Walking abroad together, and not, it's the like the, what I'm most excited for is to share this moment with my people. To go in a new country with my people, to walk this ball together for the first time in abroad. Like, you know, share this pure happiness with the people that accept me for who I am and love me for who I am, and that's what I'm most excited for. This is the family that I've chosen, you know, the family that I love. Yeah.

0: category is trans men realness. And like we got an assignment as a team, like to have like the action movie. So like we're kind of like create a trailer for a movie that we are imagining. And it's gonna be like it's gonna be like production. Like production is like when you come to the ball, to the runway, and you walk as a team, and like you have like kind of like we have up to like 6 minutes, for example, to make like it's kind of like a small show, to like show, like for each and every one of us, like we need to represent the category. So like I will represent like trans man realness, and trans man realness is basically like I need to pass as a cis straight guy, so no one needs to think that I'm a trans guy. So like, yeah, and it's like just that the character is gonna be like from like inspired from The Sopranos and like from mafia characters and things like that.
1: Yeah.
2: Just name a price.
3: Unfortunately, sir, it's not for sale.
2: But my wife will be disappointed.
0: We opened the trans realness category when Verbi Ninja asked me and Uzva, who works trans woman realness, Verbi asked both of us, like, do you think we should open the category? Because there was no one wanted to walk before that. And we both wanted to have the category. And, like, for me personally, like, it's really interesting because there is, like, it's really needed because it's kind of like an exercise. Because there's, like, within the ballroom scene, like, I'm a trans non-binary person, and like I love to like express myself, express my femininity and my masculinity and a mix of everything. But there are certain places where I need to be recognized as a guy and I need to pass. Because it's just much easier. I don't have to explain myself. I just like there's some places that I'm like, okay, I pass as a guy, that's fine. Like I accept it because it's a matter of safety. And the same goes for like trans women. It's a matter of safety, like going around in the streets, not being harassed, not being clocked. Clocked means someone understand that you're a trans woman or a trans man. So, like, it's still, like, it's if you think about the category as an exercise, as an exercise for safety, then it's very needed. Because trans people... It's horrible to say, but in some situations they need to learn those things in order to be safer. So like, and also like ballroom is a reflection of society, and society is very binary. So yeah.
1: Well said.
4: Thank you. Thank you.
5: These bitches gay.
6: Don't you dare touch my diamond.
1: Representing the sex siren in the production. Yeah, I will be the sex siren. Have you ever heard the sex siren? So, sex siren was created by Jack, I think ex-Mizrahi Gucci, now Gucci. I would say in the beginning of like 2000s for the sex workers of the scene. So sex... from the femme queens, the femme queens that worked in the sex work field, and the sex siren category was created for them, so they can also have a space in the ballroom scene, they can also show. It's basically a category where you need to ooze sex, you know, you need to be so sexy that you can make a gay man turn into straight for you, you know, that's how sexy you're gonna be. It's not about porn, definitely not, don't mix that to it. It's just you need to be this mermaid, this siren. When you walk, when you enter the room, you just ooze the sex, you know, you're so beautiful, you're so sexy. And, you know, with a stare, you can just make people go crazy for you. So, yeah.
7: I really want that diamond.
2: No, babe.
7: But I love it. I've been such a good girl.
1: I can walk this category, like, and I feel very comfortable walking it. I really like the category. But also, just to remember who it was made for originally is really important. It's for the femme queens of our scene, and I wish we had more femme queens walk in it, because, oh my god, I would love to see that happen. But yeah, that's basically Sex Siren. Maybe Thomas wants to add something to
0: it. Yeah, we had actually the discussion about Sex Siren, because in Finland has been done open to all, which means that like anyone can walk at the same time. But we had a discussion with people organizing balls and events, like that we should have subcategories. So, for example, having like sex siren, femme queen sex siren, butch queen sex siren, and like different categories, and like so, like it would be safer for people to walk. For example, like because like femme queens, it's more of an attitude, but it's basically it's trans women, but it's also like. It's a status, it's an attitude, it's not just being a trans woman. But like, for
8: example,
0: it's a statement, yeah. So that would be like, for example, femme queen sex siren would be only for trans women.
1: Yes.
0: Who wants to walk it, or like, I don't remember the name of the other, but there's one for like trans masculine people. Was it Lion Baby?
1: Lion Baby, or Lioness Lion Baby, or Cat Boy. Okay, now I don't remember, but we do have a lot of, like, subcategories.
0: Yeah.
1: Like, we do have male figure and female figure. They are, the, like, what's the
9: basic
1: things. And then there are coming, like, categories. Like, we section it to, like, how do you say it in English? Basically, we want to provide the space for all that in need. Walking sex siren. So in Finland it has to be kind of open to all, since we have so little people walking it. But let's say we go to the States, there will be many, many subcategories for, like, there is femme queens, there is butch queens, and there are lioness, lion baby.
0: Yeah, those are not in US.
1: Those are not in US?
0: Those are only in Europe. Yeah.
1: Oh, I didn't know that.
0: Yeah, yeah, because like they are basically like for trans people that are either early in their transition, or they are like trans masculine, trans feminine people who are not interested in like taking hormones or like doing any kind of surgery, and they just don't fit the binary of like the gender binary.
1: Oh,
0: yeah.
1: Okay.
0: Yeah.
1: Good to know.
0: Yeah.
1: Learning new things as well.
0: Yeah.
1: There's a lot of things, a lot of history, a lot of things to know, and it's kind of like you don't find them by Googling it. So you need to dig deep when you do the research. And I will say I'm still learning. Constantly I'm learning new things about ballroom. I'm eager to learn new things about ballroom, and I'm eager to like protect the culture the best I can. But like, yeah, just it's a thing that you just don't find by Googling, you know. It's like you need to dig a lot to find these information, from like how did it start, by who, and etc. Yeah.

0: 2022, Finland.
1: Pose is one of the most realistic and true way of like saying and like telling what ballroom means. So definitely I recommend all of the listeners watch Pose. It describes ballroom the best. Yeah. And a lot of ballroom people was involved in the in the series as well. It's basically made by ballroom people for ballroom people and for all to educate themselves. And yeah.
2: The ballroom is about us. We took dance from mainstream and posing in magazines and created Vogue.
3: And it was also like a super important series because it was full of like trans women and trans characters represented like played by trans people. So it was one of So it was super important also for trans representation because there were like black trans women characters played by black trans women. So that was like super important for trans representation in media.
4: This job is not for the faint of heart. You're a trans woman of color working in a hospital.
5: I'm just trying to stay afloat.
1: And also what's very important in the series are that they bring a lot of awareness to HIV, how LGBTQI like suffered from it, how they were excluded from the society. The series brought a lot of awareness to it.
6: I knew this disease was going to eat me alive, but I'm not going out without a fight.
7: We'll do it together as a family. I'm done running from myself, my destiny. I'm not running no more. Who's with me?
1: And I think in every aspect, the series are very important to watch. The representation, everyone was represented. There wasn't no cis male actors acting trans female, you know, which is a problem still in Helsinki. To this day, today, we struggle with that cis male are acting as trans people, which is very problematic. So Pose, thank you for that, like representing the right people in the series. Yeah.
3: It was also like, I think part of the series was written, or the whole series was written by a black trans woman.
1: Yeah.
3: Yeah.
1: And also Leomi, who is an icon, is also part of the, she is part of the ballroom scene, she's an icon, and she's also part of the Pose series. She's an actress in the series. So it was really nice to watch because I was like, I know that person, I know that one, I know that one, I've seen that one. It was just a proud moment for me. Yeah.
8: For so much of my life, I've just felt like I couldn't truly be myself.
7: I didn't know if I was gonna be accepted in the regular world, so I decided to go somewhere where I felt like I fit in.
1: So these are the statuses basically the ballroom community gives you when you've been in the scene for a long time, when you've done a lot of work to the scene, when you've been recognized for multiple years for everything you've done in the scene, for winning many, for being the master of your own category, let's say, walking for years, winning your category, doing things for the ballroom scene. And that's when you are giving these titles, which are, we have icons, we have legends, we do have stars and statements as well.
3: There's actually a commission that gather every year to decide who's gonna be like to give the status.
1: Yeah, exactly. So basically, would you say icons are the biggest, right? We have icons, we have like, okay, I'm not gonna swear to it, but this is what I think. The icon is the best and the last thing you can achieve. Or is it legendary icon? Whatever, we have icon, we have legendary, we have statements.
3: We're gonna be roasted for this podcast so much.
1: Are we though?
3: Half of the scene are gonna call us and say, how do you know? I know where to find the information, I just don't remember right now. Said you wanna be a legend.

0: Legendary.
1: No, I feel our scene loves us and they're grateful that we're doing this. It's just I don't remember the... But I do know there's Icons, Legendary, there are Stars and Statements, which the LSS also stands for. In every ball, in the beginning, we have LSS, where the commentator shows and calls on the stage the legend stars and statements, basically. So where the person that has made a statement can show themselves to people, basically. Yeah. But oh my god, why would you say that our scene will roast us? Really?
2: I don't know. I hope not.
1: I hope. Now I got scared. Y'all shady as fuck.
2: But I mean, ballroom is about shame.
1: Yeah,
2: so like
1: get your shit together.
2: Yeah.
1: No, but

0: beautiful tonight.
1: Remember, we're still in a scale of ballroom, how many years ballroom has existed. We've only been here for 2 years, and for 2 years, I think we know a lot of things. And as I already told, we are still constantly learning. And our purpose here is to share our queer experiences in the ballroom scene, not to take space from anyone else in the ballroom scene. Just in general, as two queer people, we just wanted to share our experience, how we've been, like, taken into the scene with open arms, and how, yeah, that's basically our aim here, to share our queer experience.
2: Yeah, definitely, yeah. The thing is, like, I feel like for both of us, like, but I'm gonna talk for myself right now, like, the ballroom scene has literally saved my life, like, not even, like, metaphorically, like, literally saved, because I arrived to the scene in a moment where, like, I was questioning my gender, no one else was, like, understanding what was going on, no one else was accepting what was going on, and then, like, I felt very, like, welcome in the scene, and, like, people were, like, accept me, for example, just, like, I was, like, very shy and, like, can you use they, them pronouns for me? And they were, like, yeah, of course. And then they sent me, like, names of people that are non-binary in the scene, and, like, I felt very safe. And so, like, I allowed myself to try and to discover who I am. So, like, then I realized, okay, I'm, like, trans non-binary person towards the masculine spectrum and things like that, and, like, I also got to know other trans people in the community, so also, like, understood, like, how the whole gender clinic, or, like, anything that is, like, related to physically transition, how that works, medically transition, how that work. So, like, also, like, we created, like, a community of trans people within the ballroom community, and we help each other a lot, and, like, since the society and, like, the government doesn't, like, support us enough, we create, like, a peer support, and, like, it has happened several times that, like, I have gender dysphoria and just, like, text a friend and I'm like, hey, can we call? And, like, we call, and, like, even just a 15 minutes call, like, with another trans person that has been going through the same things, like, it helps so much.
1: For example, I'm from very, like, conservative Muslim family, both of my parents, so I've always struggled with my, like, sexual and queer identity, since as a brown, like, raised in a Muslim society, basically heard that I will go to hell for being queer, and that's where ballroom, like, came into the pictures and told me, no, you are not going to hell, you're good, you are fine, you're a human, and we appreciate and we love you. And that's where I found, like, ballroom, I would say I found my sexuality. I discovered that I'm gay as fuck, basically. And that's, like, that's a more, like, my mantra for it, I'm gay as fuck and I'm proud. But, like, basically I can be myself in ballroom scene. I'm not afraid anymore, which I used to be. I was very closed person. Like, I was always scared. But today, I'm like, if I look myself back, like, 2 years ago, I'm totally a different person. Today, I'm like, fuck the fucking society. I don't give a fuck. I fuck the system, basically, right? Is it okay to curse? Because I'm cursing a lot. Yeah, exactly. You need to edit this. Like, beep, beep, beep, beep. But, like, yeah, basically, ballroom, it's a place where I can be me and love myself for being me. As a brown, queer person, I'm very proud today to be who I am. And I'm glad that I'm still alive. So, yeah, that's basically my queer experience in the ballroom scene. For it. I'm appreciated and seen.
2: Yeah. And we are very proud of you.
1: And we are very proud of you. Yeah, basically that.

0: Yeah, it's really nice because especially, like, I feel like especially with the new generation, like, we, like, slowly we are becoming, like, very close, and we are, like, kind of, like, having, like, this, like, family dynamics that, like, naturally comes out. So, like, it's lovely because, like, for most of us, our family is, like, either broke or horrible or, like, not the nicest place. So, like, we create, like, our own family within ourselves.
1: Basically, the thing I keep repeating is this is the chosen family.
2: Yes.
1: Like, you get to choose it. I didn't have a family that supported me, loved me, and didn't give me the love I need. I was always suppressing my own feelings. I was, you know, almost every gay person can relate to this shit. But as in ballroom, I feel, no, that's not a thing I need to be embarrassed of. There are other things, like normal things I can be embarrassed of, you know? But this is not the thing. I can just be myself proud, and nobody judges me for it. Yeah, basically.
3: L-O-R-K. Don't be scared, don't be shy. Give your runway walk a try.
4: W-O-R-K. W-O-R-K.
3: Don't be scared, don't be shy. Give your runway walk a try.
4: W-O-R-K.
3: I'm gonna make it hot right now. Yes, I'm gonna make it hot. I'm gonna make it hot right now. Yes, I'm gonna make it hot. I'm gonna make it hot right now. Yes, I'm gonna make it hot. I'm gonna make it hot right now. Yes, I'm gonna make it hot.
1: Thank you, ballroom. I want to thank ballroom.
0: Yeah, and definitely, like, ballroom is still serving its purpose.
1: It is.
0: Because, like, it started because people were kicked out from their families and they were not accepted by their families. And, like, we don't have the same experience as American people. They're, like, they were, like, homeless on the piers and things like that. But, like, we still have, like, the same idea of, like, we don't feel safe in our blood family.
1: Exactly.
0: And but we feel safe with our chosen family within ballroom. Yeah.
1: Well said.

example, you can, for my personal, if you want to personally come and ask from me, I have an Instagram, Melissa_Linsa. And then we have an Instagram account for our Finnish ballroom scene. It's called Finland Ballroom Scene on Instagram, where actually me, Thomas, and Nadia are answering the messages. So don't hesitate

0: for having us.
1: Thank you for having us. Just want to emphasize again, this was about our queer experience. I didn't personally want to take space from anybody. I just wanted to come here and share my queer experience with you and your audience. Yeah, and also to share my passion ballroom with everybody. I do not claim anything. I do not claim to know everything, but I just know as a guest in the scene, I appreciate it to the fullest.

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My name is Sunidhan Sivanason, and my guests this episode were Thomas Moos and Missy, two young spokespersons from Finland born singing. Special mention must go to Lucian, whose music for the Finnish team's performance

Network productions by Nicholas Oya and Benjamin Leti, LSD, Kevin JZ Prodigy, George Krantz, DJ Mike Q, and LSD XOXO, whose notorious remix of a Kanye West freestyle is

From New York, but now based in Berlin, LSD XOXO is part of a younger generation of artists who are affiliated with the ballroom scene, but who also circulate in other spheres, and I'm interested in how ballroom is mutating across scenes and cultures. So to close this episode is a bootleg from Question Mark, a contemporary of LSD XOXO, remixing here a performance from the legendary drone metal band Sun-O. I serendipitously stumbled onto this track a couple of days ago, just as I was about to see Sun-O's guitarist Stephen O'Malley play in Berlin during the CTM festival. So here comes Question Mark's take on Agatha.

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This is Estonian composer and multi-instrumentalist Misha Panfilov, who brings together jazz, hypnotic krautrock repetition, minimalism and exotica flavors. The track is from the album To Blue from Grey in May, which came out last year on the wonderful Finnish Ultra A&E label.

We heard, in chronological order, Misha Panfilov with the track Sunshine Came Roughly Through My Window Today. After that came the German crowd, spiritual jazzers, fusionists. Between, with the track Devotion from their 1973 release And the Waters Opened. After that you heard Whitney Johnson, Laya Cole, Macy Stewart, with the track Laundry Blood from the freshly released album Body Sound, which came out on International Anthem. And now you are listening to Les Jours Liquides, The Liquid Days, from Delphine Dora's new album L'Ineluctable Pulsation du Temps, which was just released on Marionette.

You are listening to Om Organic Minimalism on Kashmir Radio. This was Ileana Glass with the song Dreams from the album E, which was released on Shelter Press in 2025. Ileana's new album was just released, and we will hear from that in the next show. Before Ileana Glass, we heard not Ennio Morricone, but the Leningrad Jazz Ensemble with a track Aria from the 1976 album The Leningrad Jazz Ensemble, conducted by A. Vapirov. The vocals are by Galina Krasovitskaya. The music you can hear now comes from Jesse Hackett and the new album with a collection of nighttime music. The title of this album is Nocturne, and this is Nocturne 1, Snow Dance.

on the lead. It pulls at the collar, so to speak. If I'm deaf to you, my beige golden strands, you must see a blue-eyed cat stare.

the white and sun on the frozen gates of carved out rings. Beyond the sky looks the same as staring down the valley of a smoking gun. The deep black of the head of icy poppies beneath glass shutters are stroked like the splinters left in the groundkeeper's glove.

This is Nightingale Floor with the track The Cops in the Hunting Lodge. Nightingale Floor is a Northern Gothic improvisation unit with members Lauren Bolger, Benjamin D. Duval, Joshua Horsley and David Andrew McLean. They just released their debut album, Five Staging, on Manchester label Tuned Visions.

our bodies on the log raft staring. Leaving our gloves behind.

This is today's last track by Brussels-based organ minimalist Maxime Denuc. It's an excerpt from his 2020 album Solarium. Thank you for listening. If you like the show, the next one is in 4 weeks here on Kashmir Radio. Take care. Warmest greetings from yours, Fogg Puma.

Welcome to Volkspark Friedrichshain, one of Berlin's oldest public parks, but also a place in constant motion. Let's take a moment together to step back from the motion in the city and discover a few things along the way. What can you hear around you? As you listen more closely, sounds begin to stand out. Gravel underfoot, voices drifting by, birds calling from the trees, and the steady presence of the city beyond the paths. By paying attention to these everyday sounds, the park becomes more than a backdrop. It becomes a shared living space shaped by everyone moving through it. This sound walk invites you to listen closely and look at the Volkspark not just as a green space, but as a

Then it has seen new additions and changes which we'll discover during our walk together. Now, as you face the pond, you should find a path on your right leading to a set of two statues. Leave the space behind at your own pace and find a place to stop around it. You are now standing in front of the first checkpoint of the walk. It's a sculpture by Peter Kern, Begegnung, or Encounter. It is one of the only works in the sculpture park that has remained intact. The artist comes from a small city in the former GDR. His sculptures are placed in parks all around Berlin, as well as in public collections of the capital's museums. Encounter consists of two abstract sandstone forms, carved and set on a concrete base. Look at the statue starting from the bottom. The concrete block is an often forgotten part of the sculpture, but it is a common characteristic of most sculptures around the pond. Notice the graffiti sprayed on the base. The multicolour tags are contrasting with the organic colours of the space. Now move your gaze higher and take a look at the statues. What do you think they represent? These abstract figures are torsos of two people who are turning towards each other. Can you see this? Take a deep breath and look at the nature around you. Think about how the sculpture works together with nature. Is the landscape making the sculpture more visible? Or the opposite? Perhaps it is covered in snow or leaves, or completely visible to the world. Let us guide you towards our next stop. As you face the pond, take the path to the right, circling the pond. Take your time. Enjoy the nature surrounding you. The pond on your left, birds in the sky. Take Peter Kern's advice and use this space to connect with your environment and with yourself. Keep following the path closest to the pond. If you lower your eyes on your left, you may notice something on the ground. Go ahead and gather around it. It is a woman. Why does she lay here? Look around her, on the sides, on the ground. What is her name? She doesn't have one. You can decide how to call her. The name of the statue is Bedrohte, which means endangered. What do you think threatens her? Something hidden in the park we should be afraid of too? Her creator, Peter Kern? Us? Or maybe she's afraid of disappearing, like other statues in the park. Notice how she doesn't meet our gaze, but stares at the ground. It looks as if her existence weighs heavily on her. How do you feel as you watch her? Empathetic because she's all alone? Unbothered because it doesn't matter to you? Step aside now and continue on your way until you reach a crossroad. Slightly on your right, there's another piece of concrete. You can try and look for information, but you won't find anything. Not even a name or a year. Here was Werner Stölzer's statue, named Sitzende mit aufgestützten Arm. The figure was a life-size woman sitting down. Her left leg is set up on the concrete, while her right leg hangs down. Her head rests in her left hand as her other reaches the back of the concrete block. Just like the woman of Bedrohte, she looks down as if in despair. Another art piece gone, missing, vanished, disappeared, lost, stolen, displaced. There are many words to describe what's not there anymore, except that this time we know where it has gone. The Sitzende is now decorating the grave of the Langhoff family in the Alten Dorotheenstädtchen und Friedrichswerdischen Friedhof. Why it is there exactly and what's the relationship between this family and the statue remains undiscovered. Now it is time to conclude our journey with a final stop. Return to the path and walk along it as you circle the pond until you reach yet another piece of concrete next to a bench. Once you're here, find a spot around it or walk around. What you see are the remains of the Große Metamorphe Landschaftsfigur, or large metamorphic landscape figure by Friedrich B. Henkel.

0: The artist is a sculptor and graphic artist from the GDR, having received education in sculpting in various materials such as wood, plastic and stone. Henkel's objective in making sculptures is to connect art with nature. Take a look at the work. You see a stone with a plaque on it, the only evidence of the sculpture that used to be there. Notice your surroundings and how Henkel connected his work with the nature around it. Imagine the organic shapes that used to stand on the piece of concrete. What happened to the sculpture? Where is it? I'm going to describe the sculpture to you. Look into the stone or close your eyes and try to imagine what was once here. A bronze form placed on a rectangular concrete base, horizontally mounted. Imagine different elements, rough at times, angular at others, sometimes smooth, sometimes rough. It's abstract. Imagine a landscape of shapes, some taller, some smaller. Can you see it? Henkel was a sculptor for over 60 years.
1: Being a sculptor means resisting the material, the ephemeral, tradition, stupidity. The sculptor is not a dreamer, not a mystic. He is a worker, a craftsman, a creator of form, a defender of form and space. I am drawn to the condensation of form, which, rooted in reality, is an autonomous entity. In the best case, the work creates a fusion of visual experience and metaphor.
0: What is your visual experience of his work? Can you imagine what used to stand here? Take a look at the graffiti placed on stone and think about the experiences of the sculpture and people altering it. Do you have a hypothesis of what happened to the work? Was it stolen? Look at where the statue would have originally been placed. Do you notice anything strange? Perhaps how some screws and bolts remain. Was it destroyed, taken for restoration or production? How does the disappearance of the work reflect on the space? How does it reflect on the artist? Was it forgotten? Over 10 years ago, the sculpture was stolen. In 10 years, nothing was done about the situation. There is almost no available information about this work. So why hasn't the park included a memory of this space? Was it meaningless? Less worthy? What do you think? Turn around and face the pond. Immerse yourself in the landscape of the park and try to imagine the sculpture one more time. What feelings does it evoke in you? Are you disappointed by the lack of the statue? Sad? Or maybe you are indifferent? We are reaching the end of our journey. We hope that you could grasp, through our work, the opportunity to reflect on what surrounds you, and most importantly, on yourself. If not, we invite you to take a moment and ask yourself a last question. How are you? How do you feel?
2: Lumbang Radio.